0: High up in the Peruvian Andes, where the air is thin and mountain peaks poke through the clouds, a seemingly magical tree grows where most others cannot. A tree that holds the power to help heal the planet. But now its very existence is under threat. As part of the Rolex Perpetual Planet initiative, Constantino Alcachutas is on a mission to save these forests.
1: My dream was to plant millions of trees, and I'm not going to do it alone.
0: Working with local and indigenous communities, connecting generations, and inspiring concrete action from the ground up. This is Call to Earth, Restoring the Andes.

0: Peruvian biologist Constantino Aucachutas, who goes by Tino for short, is taking an important step towards one of the most significant days of the year.
1: Are you seeing all these boulders?
2: Yes.
1: These people who pass for this area, this is the place to remember the Mother Earth. And every single mountain is a wish of somebody. Probably can be a house, could be a career, or some benefit. But every single boulder means a wish of somebody.
0: 24 hours from now, he'll take part in an annual festival that is equal parts a celebration of the planet and a day of action to save it.
1: This is a ceremony, yes, for saying thank you to the Mother Earth.
0: This is the land of the Incas, a civilization known to respect and worship nature, where Quechua, the primary language of the Inca Empire, remains widely spoken throughout the region today.
1: I'm going to speak, sorry, in Quechua. It's much better in Quechua.
0: Tino is a proud descendant of the Inca.
1: Apa usangate, apa pitusirai, sawasirai, aputirihuay.
0: As the co-founder of Acción Andina, a community-led forest restoration initiative, that heritage is his greatest inspiration.
3: The first time when we were all united along all the Andes was when we were part of one empire, the Incas Empire. The second time, we united again for fight for our independence. This is the third time. United for what? For one tree, Polylepis tree. And all together we are going to work reforesting and protecting all the main watersheds.
0: The Cusco region of Peru was the heart of the expansive Inca Empire. At its height, it extended some 4,000 kilometers along South America's Pacific coast, from the northern border of modern-day Ecuador all the way down to central Chile. The capital was the city of Cusco, which sits at an elevation of 3,400 meters. The Incan Empire was conquered by the Spanish nearly 500 years ago, but for Tino, their methods for sustaining life at these altitudes is something to admire and even implement in our lives today.
3: If we suffer for water, let's build aqueducts and harvest water. We suffer for agriculture, let's build terraces. They suffer about the environment, they did restoration. They managed the nature. They live on a balance with the nature. That is the thing that we needed to learn and practice.
0: Machu Picchu, about 70 kilometers northwest of Cusco, may be the most famous example of Incan ingenuity. But evidence of their ancient intellect is all around.
1: We are in Tipón. This is a sacred area where we can see all these terraces. These guys use this place to develop how to manage the water, to clean the water, control the speed of the water. Think, 1,000 years ago, this is the same. And still now, still running, bringing all the water in the same quantity that was 1,000 years ago.
0: And that brings us back to a tree. More specifically, the gnarled and gangly-looking Polylepis tree, an evergreen that belongs to the rose family.
3: Here we are at the Patacancha Valley, where we are doing a lot of restoration program with this tree of Polylepis trees. This one is 6 years old.
0: They are the highest altitude tree in the world, with some species able to grow at 5,000 meters above sea level.
3: The Polylepis tree is a native tree, and the native trees, they are not competitive. Look at this tree is going to permit other species of plants growing around because it's creating a microhabitat.
0: Polylepis forests are also a haven for wildlife, like the endangered Andean condor, the puma, and the spectacled bear. They store carbon and help prevent soil erosion and flooding. The Polylepis also acts like a super sponge, capturing glacial ice melt and absorbing large amounts of water from the mists in the clouds they touch.
3: This tree was planted in a hole. To fill a hole out like this is like 4 liters of water that has to be captured here.
0: All of that water will gradually release throughout the year, keeping mountain streams flowing and downstream communities thriving. Therein lies the problem. Polylepis trees once covered large areas of the high Andes, but today only 1 to 10% of the forests remain, depending on the region, or an estimated 500,000 hectares in total, according to Acción Andina. That would cover an area only slightly larger than Switzerland. Recent decades of deforestation for livestock grazing, logging, firewood, mining, and roads have decimated the ecosystem. Making the issue worse, Tino says, is that the rainy season has become less rainy.
3: 2 years ago, we have for 3 months dry days, no rain, no humid, and of course, people started to cry. The crops of potatoes collapsed. The animals started to die. Painfully, most of the elders said, probably we are doing something bad. It's the reason why the Mother Earth is angry and is not permitting us to see more snow, more rain, and everything is disappearing and dying.
0: Desperate for a solution, the future of Andean indigenous cultures is hanging in the balance.

0: the trees had been living forever. Some of these trees behind me, they are like 400 or 500 years old.
1: Biologist Constantino Alcachutas is a firm believer in the power of the polylepis tree, a species he believes holds the potential to save entire ecosystems. The path that led him to this point is rooted in humble beginnings, growing up along the foothills of the Peruvian Andes.
2: This is the place where I grew up. I'm 60 years old. And believe me, nothing changed from 60 years ago. This stump where I'm sitting is where my grandparent was sitting here. This door was the same. This also, nothing changed. Because my grandparents, like the Incas, they built things forever.
1: Constantino, also known as Tino, has dedicated the last 30 years leading community-based efforts to restore forests in South America.
0: My grandparents and my parents gave me this mission because coming from the Inca culture, they had been dreaming someday a descendant of that family is going to do something for everybody.
1: His grandparents were Quechua farmers who raised him to respect and defend Pachamama, or Mother Earth, a goddess who is revered by the indigenous people of the Andes. They also taught him that the Alca in his name means warrior.
2: This was, for me, the university, my master class, my PhD class, is where I started, where everything began, and it's going to continue.
1: It wasn't far from here where, as a biology student in the late 80s, that Tino's interest in conservation began to bloom.
2: This place is called Laguna de Huaypo. My parents, my grandparents' properties were behind this mountain. But for me, when I started to study biology, I come here to do some experiments about trout, fish farms here. They ate the native fish. And it was dangerous because we lost a lot of our biodiversity. The local native fish disappeared in total.
1: As his career took off, he would spend a couple of years in Europe working for various research institutions. Tino eventually returned to Peru, where he studied birds and their ecosystems for the better part of a decade. During that time, other environmental issues began to catch his attention, in particular, the decline of the polylepis forests.
0: I remember that my brother was my assistant, and I tell him, I'm not going to come back only to try to continue doing research. I'm going to bring new plants. And we started on that moment on thinking on planting trees. Real and concrete action on the ground.
1: In 2000, Tino and a group of fellow biologists founded the Association of Andean Ecosystems, or ECOAN. They worked closely with local communities, planting millions of trees and improving environmental management practices. To scale up their efforts, in 2018, they partnered with U.S. nonprofit Global Forest Generation, and Acción Andina was born. According to Tino, they've since planted nearly 10 million trees across six countries, with more to come. Their ultimate and ambitious goal is to restore 1 million hectares of high Andean forest by 2045.
0: We want to plant 100 million trees. Oh, it's a lot, yeah? But it's not impossible.
1: A strong relationship with indigenous communities continues to be the key to the organization's success. They rely on and compensate locals to maintain nurseries across each of the countries where they work.
2: We are on the community of Chupani. Here, we are producing the plants or the seedlings on a method called naked root.
1: For the most part, they use the method of propagation, a simple and cost-effective process that creates new plants from parts of existing plants and not from seeds.
2: Acción Andina plant every year 3.5 million trees.
1: In total, Tino says they have 26 nurseries throughout the region. Most are like this one, what he calls rustic. But others are more sophisticated and can grow various species of the polylepis on a much larger scale.
2: At the moment, we are at the nursery of the community of Patacancha that is producing more than 70,000 trees of polylepis trees for the campaign that we are managing, all on hands of the local community. The entire production and the plant is on hands of the locals. It's the only way conservation is going to be successful, because locals are going to receive the capacitation, the leadership. We are going to produce jobs to avoid the poverty. And the best, this belongs to the community.
1: On a path to fulfilling the mission instilled in him decades ago, Tino knows that the only way to achieve his family's dream is to get his hands dirty.
0: I said, I want to write my name in this story, but the history is going to remember only actions, no whispers. Actions on the ground.
1: That's what tomorrow is all about. The simple yet revolutionary act of planting one incredible and globally important tree.

0: The Cusco region of Peru is a breathtaking expanse of ice-capped peaks, steep mountainside slopes, and sprawling green valleys. But the impacts of global warming and decades of deforestation have taken their toll as high-altitude glaciers are rapidly retreating and forest cover has been greatly reduced. Biologist Constantino Alcachutas grew up here. A proud descendant of the Inca, his Cusco-based organization, Acción Andina, is scaling up reforestation efforts in Peru and all across the Andes. Their secret weapon, an old tree.
1: The areas where we are working are the main watersheds of the highlands, near to the glaciers, near to the tallest mountains, with communities that are living between 3,000 meters to 5,000 meters sea level.
0: This morning, Tino is headed back to the village of Chupani, about 100 kilometers north of Cusco, for an annual celebration that symbolizes both his and the people's determination to restore these habitats.
1: Those mountains, those glaciers that disappearing in that direction, for me, is the energy, is the meaning why I'm doing this.
0: Keunya Remi, or the Festival of the Polylepis Tree, unofficially began in 2014. Inspired by the United Nations Climate Change Conference taking place in Lima that year, Tino and his colleagues wanted to show that actions speak louder than words.
1: After attending to one COP meeting in Lima, we didn't see any results. We come back, said, okay, let's send a message. And the message what was, we planted 57,000 polylepis trees in a single day.
0: For Tino, that day was an eye-opener.
1: My dream was to plant millions of trees, and I'm not going to do it that alone. If I want to plant million trees, I need labor, people. And I started to think on the communities. And also reviving one activity, that is the communal work, Aini Minga, that was a common practice during the Incas time.
0: Aini and Minka are two core values of indigenous communities across the Andes. Combined, they represent the idea of working together for the common good. It's how the Incas were able to complete such colossal tasks, like constructing aqueducts, terraced farms, and thousands of kilometers of roads. Or in this case, growing millions of polylepis trees and transplanting them on steep slopes of the Andes.
1: All the communities, local and native communities, they demand one main thing, respect. And the thing is, you invited them to be part of the solution. You invited them to be part of this family.
2: For me as a woman, this project is very special because women in general have had a challenge and sometimes they had not had this opportunity to have a voice, to be part of everything. With our programs, we're trying to bring that to their communities. If you see our reforestations, everybody works together. There is no difference between men and women.
0: With everyone checked in and paid in advance for the day's work, Tino has some words of encouragement before they head further up the mountain.
1: Por favor, sigan trabajando.
3: Please keep working. The young have to be very involved. We're not doing this because it will give us money, but because we need to secure the water. We're doing all this to care for the forest and so that we don't have so many droughts. Spread the word to everyone.
0: Every year, the festival takes place during rainy season, when the forecast is fairly predictable. Chupani isn't the only village that takes part.
1: Each community has their own Keunya Raimi. And each community is competitive. They compete who did the better payment to the Mother Earth, who is more colorful, who can play more music. That is good.
0: The goal for today's 10th annual celebration is to plant 25,000 polylepis trees. Tino says the record is 100,000.
1: The quantity of people for each Kenyan Rhyme depends how many plants are you going to plant. If it's over 50,000, you need over 600 people. If it's 20,000, probably 300.
0: But with its sponge-like ability to capture and gradually release water throughout the year, every single polylepis counts.
1: Behind me, behind all that mist, is a nice glacier. Of course, the glacier generating all the water running down the valley. But if it's not going to be vegetation, trees, that water is going to go directly to the main valleys, producing erosion, collapsing everything. For that reason, we must plant more trees.
0: A simple yet forward-thinking action rooted in the ancient wisdom that Tino believes should always be part of the conversation.
1: We think that with this new knowledge of the city, the modern life, is the main solution for everything. No, I spent many times talking with the elders and chewing coca leaves and learning more and more. They tell me stories about the mountains, about the rivers, about everything. All my background comes from all this. I highly recommend it. Read about your history and be proud of your history.
0: From local leader to renowned international conservationist, these days, Constantino spends the majority of his time on the road. But wherever he is, and whomever he's talking to, they all hear the story of a magical tree. A tree that provides hope for communities and the health of future generations. A tree that protects biodiversity and fights climate change. A tree that can heal Pachamama, Mother Earth. All it takes is a little aini and minka.
1: Are you seeing this behind me? We can do it. All together. Working together. Take action. Conservation and the protection of this Mother Earth is the responsibility of all of us.

0: High up in the Peruvian Andes, where the air is thin and mountain peaks poke through the clouds, a seemingly magical tree grows where most others cannot. A tree that holds the power to help heal the planet. But now its very existence is under threat. As part of the Rolex Perpetual Planet initiative, Constantino Alcachutas is on a mission to save these forests.
1: My dream was to plant millions of trees, and I'm not going to do it alone.
0: Working with local and indigenous communities, connecting generations, and inspiring concrete action from the ground up. This is Call to Earth, Restoring the Andes.

0: Peruvian biologist Constantino Alcachutas, who goes by Tino for short, is taking an important step towards one of the most significant days of the year.
1: Are you seeing all these boulders?
2: Yes.
1: These people who pass for this area, this is the place to remember the Mother Earth. And every single month

0: thing is a wish of somebody. Probably can be a house, could be a career, or some benefit. But every single boulder means a wish of somebody.
1: 24 hours from now, he'll take part in an annual festival that is equal parts a celebration of the planet and a day of action to save it.
0: This is a ceremony, yes, for saying thank you to the Mother Earth.
1: This is the land of the Incas, a civilization known to respect and worship nature. Where Quechua, the primary language of the Inca Empire, remains widely spoken throughout the region today.
0: I'm going to speak, sorry, in Quechua. It's much better in Quechua.
1: Tino is a proud descendant of the Inca.
0: Apa Usangate, Apo Pitusirai, Sawasirai, Apo Tirihuay.
1: As the co-founder of Acción Andina, a community-led forest restoration initiative, that heritage is his greatest inspiration.
2: The first time when we were all united along all the Andes was when we were part of one empire, the Incas Empire. The second time, we united again for fight for our independence. This is the third time. United for what? For one tree, Polylepis tree. And all together we are going to work reforesting and protecting all the main watersheds.
1: The Cusco region of Peru was the heart of the expansive Inca Empire. At its height, it extended some 4,000 kilometers along South America's Pacific coast, from the northern border of modern-day Ecuador all the way down to central Chile. The capital was the city of Cusco, which sits at an elevation of 3,400 meters. The Incan Empire was conquered by the Spanish nearly 500 years ago. But for Tino, their methods for sustaining life at these altitudes is something to admire and even implement in our lives today.
2: If we suffer for water, let's build aqueducts and harvest water. We suffer for agriculture, let's build terraces. They suffer about the environment, they did restoration. They managed the nature. They live on a balance with the nature. That is the thing that we needed to learn and practice.
1: Machu Picchu, about 70 kilometers northwest of Cusco, may be the most famous example of Incan ingenuity. But evidence of their ancient intellect is all around.
2: We are in Tipon. This is a sacred area where we can see all these terraces. These guys use this place to develop how to manage the water, to clean the water, control the speed of the water. Thing 1,000 years ago, this is the same. And still now, still running, bringing all the water in the same quantity that was 1,000 years ago.
1: And that brings us back to a tree. More specifically, the gnarled and gangly-looking Polylepis tree, an evergreen that belongs to the rose family.
2: Here we are at the Patacancha Valley, where we are doing a lot of restoration program with this tree of Polylepis trees. This one is 6 years old.
1: They are the highest altitude tree in the world, with some species able to grow at 5,000 meters above sea level.
2: The Polylepis trees is a native tree, and the native trees, they are not competitive. Look at this tree is going to permit other species of plants growing around because it's creating a microhabitat.
1: Polylepis forests are also a haven for wildlife, like the endangered Andean condor, the puma, and the spectacled bear. They store carbon and help prevent soil erosion and flooding. The polylepis also acts like a super sponge, capturing glacial ice melt and absorbing large amounts of water from the mists in the clouds they touch.
2: This tree was planted in a hole. To fill a hole out like this, it's like 4 liters of water that has to be captured here.
1: All of that water will gradually release throughout the year, keeping mountain streams flowing and downstream communities thriving. Therein lies the problem. Polylepis trees once covered large areas of the high Andes, but today only 1 to 10% of the forests remain, depending on the region, or an estimated 500,000 hectares in total, according to Acción Andina. That would cover an area only slightly larger than Switzerland. Recent decades of deforestation for livestock grazing, logging, firewood, mining, and roads have decimated the ecosystem. Making the issue worse, Tino says, is that the rainy season has become less rainy.
2: 2 years ago, we have for 3 months dry days, no rain, no humid. And of course, people started to cry. The crops of potatoes collapsed. The animals started to die. Painfully, most of the elders said, probably we are doing something bad. It's the reason why the Mother Earth is angry and is not permitting us to see more snow, more rain, and everything is disappearing and dying.
1: Desperate for a solution, the future of Andean indigenous cultures is hanging in the balance.

0: the trees had been living forever. Some of these trees behind me, they are like 400 or 500 years old.
1: Biologist Constantino Aucachutas is a firm believer in the power of the polylepis tree, a species he believes holds the potential to save entire ecosystems. The path that led him to this point is rooted in humble beginnings, growing up along the foothills of the Peruvian Andes.
2: This is the place where I grew up. I'm 60 years old. And believe me, nothing changed from 60 years ago. This stone where I'm sitting is where my grandparent was sitting here. This door was the same. This also, nothing changed. Because my grandparents, like the Incas, they built things forever.
1: Constantino, also known as Tino, has dedicated the last 30 years leading community-based efforts to restore forests in South America.
0: My grandparents and my parents gave me this mission because coming from the Inca culture, they had been dreaming someday a descendant of that family is going to do something for everybody.
1: His grandparents were Quechua farmers who raised him to respect and defend Pachamama, or Mother Earth, a goddess who is revered by the indigenous people of the Andes. They also taught him that the Auca in his name means warrior.
2: This was, for me, the university, my master class, my PhD class, is where I started, where everything began, and it's going to continue.
1: It wasn't far from here where, as a biology student in the late 80s, that Tino's interest in conservation began to bloom.
2: This place is called Laguna de Huaypo. My grandparents' properties were behind this mountain. But for me, when I started to study biology, I come here to do some experiments about trout, these fish farms here. They ate the native fish. And it was dangerous because we lost a lot of our biodiversity. The local native fish disappeared in total.
1: As his career took off, he would spend a couple of years in Europe working for various research institutions. Tino eventually returned to Peru, where he studied birds and their ecosystems for the better part of a decade. During that time, other environmental issues began to catch his attention, in particular, the decline of the polylepis forests.
0: I remember that my brother was my assistant, and I tell him, I'm not going to come back only to try to continue doing research. I'm going to bring new plants. And we started on that moment on thinking on planting trees. Real and concrete action on the ground.
1: In 2000, Tino and a group of fellow biologists founded the Association of Andean Ecosystems, or ECOAN. They worked closely with local communities, planting millions of trees and improving environmental management practices. To scale up their efforts, in 2018, they partnered with U.S. nonprofit Global Forest Generation, and Acción Andina was born. According to Tino, they've since planted nearly 10 million trees across 6 countries, with more to come. Their ultimate and ambitious goal is to restore 1 million hectares of high Andean forest by 2045.
0: We want to plant 100 million trees. Oh, it's a lot, yeah? But it's not impossible.
1: A strong relationship with indigenous communities continues to be the key to the organization's success. They rely on and compensate locals to maintain nurseries across each of the countries where they work.
2: We are on the community of Chupani. Here, we are producing the plants or the seedlings on a method we call it naked root.
1: For the most part, they use the method of propagation, a simple and cost-effective process that creates new plants from parts of existing plants and not from seeds.
2: Acción Andina plant every year 3.5 million trees.
1: In total, Tino says they have 26 nurseries throughout the region. Most are like this one, what he calls rustic. But others are more sophisticated and can grow various species of the polylepis on a much larger scale.
2: At the moment, we are at the nursery of the community of Patacancha that is producing more than 70,000 trees of polylepis trees for the campaign that we are managing, all on hands of the local community. The entire production and the planting is on hands of the locals. It's the only way conservation is going to be successful, because locals are going to receive the capacitation, the leadership. We are going to produce jobs to avoid the poverty. And the best, this belongs to the community.
1: On a path to fulfilling the mission instilled in him decades ago, Tino knows that the only way to achieve his family's dream is to get his hands dirty.
0: I said, I want to write my name in this story, but the history is going to remember only actions, no whispers. Actions on the ground.
1: That's what tomorrow is all about. The simple yet revolutionary act of planting one incredible and globally important tree.

0: The Cusco region of Peru is a breathtaking expanse of ice-capped peaks, steep mountainside slopes, and sprawling green valleys. But the impacts of global warming and decades of deforestation have taken their toll as high-altitude glaciers are rapidly retreating and forest cover has been greatly reduced. Biologist Constantino Alcachutas grew up here. A proud descendant of the Inca, his Cusco-based organization, Acción Andina, is scaling up reforestation efforts in Peru and all across the Andes. Their secret weapon, an old tree.
1: The areas where we are working are the main watersheds of the highlands, near to the glaciers, near to the tallest mountains, with communities that are living between 3,000 meters to 5,000 meters sea level.
0: This morning, Tino is headed back to the village of Chupani, about 100 kilometers north of Cusco, for an annual celebration that symbolizes both his and the people's determination to restore these habitats.
1: Those mountains, those glaciers that disappearing in that direction, for me, is the energy, is the meaning why I'm doing this.
0: Keunya Remi, or the Festival of the Polylepis Tree, unofficially began in 2014. Inspired by the United Nations Climate Change Conference taking place in Lima that year, Tino and his colleagues wanted to show that actions speak louder than words.
1: After attending to one COP meeting in Lima, we didn't see any results. We come back, said, okay, let's send a message. And the message what was, we planted 57,000 polylepis trees in a single day.
0: For Tino, that day was an eye-opener.
1: My dream was to plant millions of trees, and I'm not going to do it that alone. If I want to plant a million trees, I need labor, people. And I started to think on the communities. And also reviving one activity, that is the communal work, Aini Minga, that was a common practice during the Inca's time.
0: Aini and Minka are two core values of indigenous communities across the Andes. Combined, they represent the idea of

0: special, because women in general have had a challenge, and sometimes they had not had this opportunity to have a voice, to be part of everything. With our programs, we're trying to bring that to their communities. If you see our reforestations, everybody works together. There is no difference between men and women.
1: With everyone checked in and paid in advance for the day's work, Tino has some words of encouragement before they head further up the mountain.
2: Por favor, sigan trabajando.
3: Please keep working. The young have to be very involved. We're not doing this because it will give us money, but because we need to secure the water. We're doing all this to care for the forest and so that we don't have so many droughts. Spread the word to everyone.
1: Every year, the festival takes place during rainy season, when the forecast is fairly predictable. Chupani isn't the only village that takes part.
4: Each community has their own Kenya Raimi. And each community is competitive. They compete who did the better payment to the Mother Earth, who is more colorful, who can play more music. That is good.
1: The goal for today's 10th annual celebration is to plant 25,000 polylepis trees. Tino says the record is 100,000.
4: The quantity of people for each Kenya Raimi depends how many plants are you going to plant. If it's over 50,000, you need over 600 people. If it's 20,000, probably 300.
1: But with its sponge-like ability to capture and gradually release water throughout the year, every single polylepis counts.
4: Behind me, behind all that mist, is a nice glacier. Of course, the glacier, generating all the water, running down the valley. But if it's not going to be vegetation, trees, that water is going to go directly to the main valleys, producing erosion, collapsing everything. For that reason, we must plant more trees.
1: A simple yet forward-thinking action rooted in the ancient wisdom that Tino believes should always be part of the conversation.
4: We think that with this new knowledge, the knowledge of the city, the modern life, is the main solution for everything. No, I spent many times talking with the elders and chewing coca leaves and learning more and more. They tell me stories about the mountains, about the rivers, about everything. All my background comes from all this. I highly recommend it. Read about your history and be proud of your history.
1: From local leader to renowned international conservationist, these days, Constantino spends the majority of his time on the road. But wherever he is, and whomever he's talking to, they all hear the story of a magical tree. A tree that provides hope for communities and the health of future generations. A tree that protects biodiversity and fights climate change. A tree that can heal Pachamama, Mother Earth. All it takes is a little aini and Minka.
4: Are you seeing this behind me? We can do it. All together. Working together. Take action. Conservation and the protection of this Mother Earth is the responsibility of all of us.

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1: How?
0: Find the fun.
2: Seize
0: the moments.
1: Spectacular.
0: In this world of wonder.
3: Oh, this is great. Isn't this exciting? Oh, now we're talking. Oh, so many shops.
4: The market at the center of Marrakesh, Jemaa El Fanar. This is the heart of the city.
3: Lots of little lamps and knick-knackeries.
5: Have a nice hat. Where are you guys?
3: London.
5: In Primark, maybe.
3: There has to be a certain fortitude, Al, if you're going to come into this square.
4: I'm here with Awesome Al, friend, colleague, and chronicler of our adventures here in Morocco.
6: What will Richard have me doing on this trip?
3: How much misery is he
6: going to... makes me feel incredibly uncomfortable.
3: How much misery is he going to give me? We're going to be assaulted, metaphorically, by noise, people, concepts, sounds, visions, games.
4: Al and I are no strangers to markets, but this is something else.
7: So I've come all the way to Marrakesh to see snake charmers, and you've taken me fishing for Fanta.
4: Ah, how hard can it be?
3: Oh, it's harder than it looks, Al. It's swinging, look. What do I actually have to do?
4: I can assure you, not this.
3: Ask him, can he do it?
4: The goal seems to be to hook the bottle with the donut on the end of the line.
3: Oh, well done, sir.
4: This is thirsty work. And thankfully, there are plenty of fruity options.
3: Oh, no.
4: And all these vendors want me to buy their juice.
3: Now, this is what you call competition.
4: So who I buy from is who catches my eye, or maybe who makes the most noise. It is capitalism, pure and simple. And the final drink, excellent.
3: Oh, it's good. Good.
4: Marrakesh is not Morocco's capital. That's Rabat. Nor is it the commercial centre. Of course, that's Casablanca. Instead, it has captured travellers' imaginations. Morocco is a place of contradictions. From the chaos of the market, it is but a few hours' drive to the quiet, wilderness and beauty of the desert, where it's hoped I will relax.
3: How are you, sir?
8: I'm fine, thank you.
3: It's all rather good.
8: Everything is good.
4: This is where I've come to experience uninterrupted peace and calm.
7: You need to teach Richard how to relax.
5: He is going to be relaxed. The energy here is very, very positive. Have you slept in a tent before, sir?
4: Yes. Even off-season, with bitterly cold nights, these tents offer an oasis of tranquility for the modern traveller.
5: Here you have the
3: chargers,
5: so don't need the adapters.
3: You're wanting me to relax and you're giving me USB connections.
4: Oh dear, there's only so much peace and quiet I can take before I must go a-wandering.
3: So, but I have a question for you.
7: Go on then.
3: You told me to walk over to the, what did you say?
7: Cacti.
3: Is it cacti?
7: Or cactuses.
3: Or is it just cactus? It's definitely not cactuses.
7: Look how many cactus there are, Richard. Look at those cacti. I think it's cacti. Be careful.
3: Yes, I'm just realising.
7: This looks threatening in more ways than one.
3: Particularly in its current location. I mean, look at the size of these spikes. What is the plural of cactus? A prickly question.
7: Oh, the humour's in there, isn't it?
3: The humour in AI. A prickly question. Both cacti and cactuses. both style are correct.
7: Don't let me walk backwards into one. That's not my request.
3: Oh, I would pay good money for that. By now, I don't care what the bloody thing's called. It's sunset. Time to appreciate real talent. Our fire eater is only 17 years old. He's been swirling flames since he was 7. Extraordinary. But would my night under the stars prove to be peaceful?
7: How are you feeling?
3: I had a really good night's sleep, even though it was blisteringly cold last night. I know I keep saying that when the sun goes down, it gets unbelievably chilly very quickly, but it does. I don't normally sleep long, but last night I just collapsed and slept and slept and slept.

0: Located a couple of hours' drive from Marrakesh is the port town of Essaouira. A name that is difficult to spell and tricky to say.
1: Look at all of this. Al, we'll have fun here.
0: It makes it all the more worthwhile to visit.
2: Easy, huh?
0: My companion on the castanets is André Azoulay, an advisor to Morocco's King Mohammed VI. André Azoulay is described as probably the most powerful Jew in the Arab world.
1: Limitless tchotchkes. You've no idea what a tchotchke is,
3: have you? I have no idea what you're talking about.
1: How would you describe a tchotchke? A tchotchke is a... Yeah, it's a sort of trinket that's got no purpose whatsoever other than to clutter up the room.
3: A bit like you.
1: What?
0: Tchotchke is, of course, a Yiddish word. How appropriate, because here there are great links between the Jewish and Muslim faiths. The two religions celebrate their closeness, a point of pride for André.
2: Hebrew.
1: Yep.
2: Amazigh Berber. Latin and Arabic.
0: He has brought me to Bayat Tahira, which is also known as the House of Memory.
2: Keeping alive our memory, our legacy.
0: The legacy of Jewish history in this Moroccan city.
2: I'm Jewish, it's a private identity. I am Berber, Amazigh. I am Arab. I'm African. I'm Mediterranean. I feel so blessed, I'm gifted again to have this, you know, rendezvous with all the civilization. It means a lot for me.
1: The significance, I think, for me as a Jew is not that it's the oldest synagogue. I've been obviously much older, but it's what it symbolizes and represents. The reconstruction here in Morocco, a community where Jews and other religions do more than coexist. They celebrate each other. And this has been beautifully, lovingly restored by and recognized by the king. So it's really quite very meaningful to be here and see it. It really is. This is very rare.
2: It's unique.
1: It is, well, unique. To actually have the Quran
2: and the Bible.
1: The Old Testament together. To a visitor of a different religion, any religion, what would you want them to understand and take away from a visit here? What would be their experience?
2: It's a different narrative. It's a different reality. But it exists. And diversity is something which is the engine of the social modernity of my country.
0: My religious and spiritual side having been satisfied, it is time for Mammon to reassert itself. Eat, drink and spend, for Essaouira has so many places to do all. Maryam Bansari is an entrepreneur who can spot a thirsty visitor gasping for her thé de menthe. She says her town offers plenty of shopping opportunities.
4: We're surrounded by very talented people, very talented. Like, craft, art is everywhere. People from Essaouira, they are in their DNA, culture, art, they all do things with their hands. The Medina, you really need to get lost in the tiny streets.
5: We should go and have a look.
4: Please, with pleasure.
5: Where are you going to take me?
0: Be afraid.
1: These are, look at these.
0: Be very afraid.
1: I know exactly what I want to buy here.
0: I'm being let loose in the souk.
1: Let's have a quick look, just 2 seconds. You get a couple of dozen of these. We've got to get moving. You keep stopping.
3: So where's Richard?
4: Probably in one of the ceramic shop.
3: He's left you.
4: Trying to bargain.
0: She was right. Some espresso cups had caught my eye. There's just one small problem.
1: They just sit on a shelf and eventually annoy everybody. But they are beautiful. We need to keep moving. Oh, they're nice as well.
0: I'm really enjoying myself. And awesome Al's becoming impatient.
3: We should blindfold him. It's the only way to get through the... Can you, Richard, take your scarf and we'll just wrap it around your eyes and Tom's going to guide you.
0: Oh, where's my hat? Oh, there we go, my hat. The more I saw, the more I wanted. Or however you say it, has charmed me with its arts and crafts, its rocks and ramparts and gentle ways. And certainly those moments to share with new friends.

0: deep within the hectic souk in Marrakesh is a man I met during my last visit here 6 years ago. The smells as that was coming out and grinding and mixed. Oh! His spice blend has been the highlight of many of my barbecues over the last few years. I'm obsessed with finding him and getting some more spices. Oh, yes, to be sure, there are plenty of other spice sellers that probably could do just as good a job. But I want the same man who mixed the spices with such success. Our driver has been making some calls to see if he can track down Mr. Spiceman. He receives a tip-off, and moments later, we're heading for the souk.
1: I've got the right place, but I haven't got the right man.
0: To tell you the truth, I was a little disappointed. But panic not, for at the back of the shop, more calls were being made. And then, as if by magic.
2: Do you recognise this guy?
3: Do you remember this person? Hello.
4: Welcome, marhaban.
1: Well done. Yes.
4: Welcome, marhaban.
1: I've come all this way to buy spices again.
0: Needless to say, I ended up buying far more spices than I needed. So, plenty to keep me going for the next decade. In Morocco, it's always the thé à la menthe, the mint tea, that everybody rhapsodises about. And certainly I've drunk my fair share of that delicious brew. But this time, I'm branching out. For today, I'm all about Moroccan coffee. What is this place?
5: OK, this is like the Dar el Bacha Palace, that it's founded in 1910. And you have here this garden with all these oranges. And this is why we use these oranges to the restaurant for to have a fresh
0: really?
5: Couture. Yes.
0: These trees produce enough fruit.
5: Absolutely.
0: Wow. The restaurant he's referring to is the Bacha Coffee Shop, an institution where the coffee is grand and the location spectacular.
5: Today, I think we create exactly what's happened in the 30s and the 20s here in Marrakesh. It means you are not just in the coffee house, you are in another world.
0: This coffee shop is extremely popular.
6: Okay, one, two, Marrakesh!
0: How different is what the coffee you're serving here to the coffee that you would serve elsewhere?
5: Absolutely, here we serve as a traditional way, means that we don't have the espresso machines. We grind like every minute some coffee for different kind of choices, and we put it in the cotton for a couple of minutes, and after we serve fresh cup of coffee.
0: So it's not espresso based, but it's stronger than Americano or filter. And Bacha Coffee has designed its own open coffee bag. It is either genius or heresy, depending on your point of view. Luckily, awesome is as much a coffee snob as me. I think you're going to like this.
7: I'm fascinated by this because...
0: Why?
7: Well, because we don't get good coffee when we travel.
0: Right.
7: And that... I mean, we've tried all sorts of things as well. We've tried bringing the pods with us. I've got a pump.
5: Yes, yeah, the French press.
7: Yeah, but that I've been out in the middle of the desert and used the French
5: absolutely.
7: Press with some hot water. But all these things are complicated and they take time. That looks very quick and easy. It's delicious.
8: Tonight, we have prepared for you some stories and tales. Stories and tales from the death of our cultures. A long time ago, there lived a very humble man with a very humble job, but this humble job would really make him very famous in the city. His job is a grev.
0: Storytelling has been a part of Moroccan culture for centuries. It is an art that a few dedicated practitioners are still committed to preserving. While chatting to this young storyteller, I took a few notes, and I'm considering whether I should take the stage later in the evening.
9: What's the trick?
8: When you tell the story to the people, You have them, you have to be able to be connected with them emotionally. That's the trick. You'll be able to take them with you to your world.
0: What do you like to tell stories about?
8: Well, most of the stories are folktale stories, stories that went from one generation to another. I learned these stories some from my parents, especially from my mother. What tell of the story is that when you go in the alleyways of Marrakesh and you see the craftsmen, for example, a carpenter or a greb, you know the story behind these kind of people.
0: A greb is a water seller. They seem to have a lot of stories about water sellers. While storytelling is very much part and parcel of life in Morocco, clearly no trip here is complete without a visit to a hammam. Hammam, the traditional way of bathing that must be said with gusto. And this one could well be amongst the finest. A place of immense beauty where peace and tranquility reign. Al, as ever, has plenty to say for himself.
2: So you have to do everything you normally do, but you're also butt naked.
1: Well, the butt naked bit is the hard part, pardon the phrase. You see, you're giggling. Yeah. I make one simple comment and you become a sophomoric child.
2: True. I mean, I'm not the one who's going to be getting naked.
1: No, there's no nakedness. Look, you want me to strip, sorry, you want me to strip off?
2: I'm imagining that I can hear the stripper music already.
1: No!
0: Robot? Robots! Let the treatments begin!
1: Oh, oh, oh.
0: I've been thoroughly scrubbed and stretched. And now, an icy plunge.
1: You have got to be joking.
4: The knackers.
1: Sorry?
4: You've got to get the knackers in. Just dunk them quick. Here we go.
0: Even our Moroccan producer, Mahassin, is joining in from the cheap seats.
1: What?
9: And your head.
4: Everything.
9: Yeah.
4: Cool, well done.
0: Take it from me, that was seriously cold. By the way, since I've been here, I've been noticing all these orange trees. Fascinating. So on the way back to the hotel...
10: Just basically, pick your own orange. I'm not sure whether I'm supposed to be doing this. The guard isn't looking, but look at this. This is just delicious.
9: And juicy.
10: Absolutely. Juicy, nice. There's plenty more where that came from. Oh! That was so bitter. That was not what I was expecting.
0: The bitter orange will become a story from Morocco I shall suitably embellish and exaggerate, as all good stories are. So now, time to tell one of my own.
8: Ladies and gentlemen, he's still sipping his tea, but please give him a round of applause, Mr. Richard Quest!
10: So, they said to me, come here and be a storyteller. Well, I have a story to tell you tonight. It is the story of a foolish Englishman who rashly and stupidly agreed to become a storyteller here in Marrakesh.
0: Truth be told, my story is simple. All our experiences become travellers' tales.
10: You are the storytellers. You are the material of your own story. I have thoroughly enjoyed my visit to mystical Marrakesh. Ooh, thank you.
0: Whether you are a first-time visitor seeing the famous sights, or you're a repeater going further afield, thank you so much, there is much to do on every visit, which is why I say magical Marrakesh, definitely part of a world of wonder. Morty.